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1: 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And now, Pastor James Mutero.
2: Yes, good afternoon, everyone. May God bless you for joining us, wherever you are tuned in, and also wherever you are watching, because we are also on Facebook. And I know God has a word for you tonight, this afternoon here. I don't know what time zone you are in, but God is good. And this afternoon, I want to thank God for all of you again. My name is Pastor James Mutero. I'm a pastor here in Times of Refreshing International Ministries here in El Paso, Texas. And I really appreciate you for being with us today. If it is your first time, we welcome you. We are always here on Thursday, at 1:30 p.m. Yes, as I said, we are also on Facebook. You can go on Facebook and look at Radio Victoria TV and be able to watch this program live. May God bless you. And you can also share it with somebody, because you never know, the Word of God is for all of us, and it's good to share. The Word of God is good, and it's good to share good things. And so today I want to bless God for the Word that God has given me for you. And this coming Sunday, this coming weekend, we're going to be celebrating Father's Day. And it's such a wonderful time of the year where we celebrate the gift of fatherhood. I know you have a father. There is no human being who doesn't have a father, physical father. That is what I mean. But today I'm going to be talking about God as a father, or the fatherhood of God. Because as we focus on Father's Day, let us not forget that God is also a father. He's the origin of fatherhood. Yeah, so he created all the fathers. Yeah, so he is indeed a father. And many people don't look at God as a father. I don't know how you perceive God. And there are benefits. You see, the Bible says in the book of Hosea, my people perish for lack of knowledge. Yeah, you can never benefit from something you don't know. Yeah, my people perish for lack of knowledge. So there is an aspect of God has many, many sides. Just like you see a coin has two sides. God has many sides. You see, and it's good to, you know, you might have seen God in other sides, you know, the Lord, God as a Lord, or as God himself, but God is also a father. So he has so many sides, and that is why we have so many titles of God. Jehovah Jireh, Jehovah Rapha, Jehovah Nissi, all those are sides of God. But it's also good for you to understand God as a father. And I always say this. You can benefit from God on one side, because that's the only side you know him. You can benefit as God as a provider. But, or Jehovah Jireh, who is God our provider. But you fail to benefit from him as Jehovah Rapha. Jehovah, our healer. So you have to know. That's why we need to know God. The Bible says the people who know their God, they will be strong. Why are they strong? Because they know different sides of God. So because we have various areas in our life, we need God in different perspectives. So in other words, if I can put it in a simpler way, God has different offices. God has different offices. And one of the offices he has is the office of a father. And many people don't benefit from that office because they have never known him in that way. And that is why you see, even in the Bible says there's a time the children of Israel had not known God as Jehovah. And so there were benefits they were not getting because of lack of that knowledge. Yes. So the Bible says you shall know the truth, and the truth will make you free. So once you know who God is in your life, you begin to be free. And therefore, this afternoon, I thank God for you. And we're going to share about the fatherhood of God. God as a father. And that is why you see there are many aspects of him as a father. And most of these aspects are similar to the aspects of our physical fathers. For example, our physical fathers love us. And they might not love you because there are people who are born out of wedlock. And if it is one of you and maybe your father did not plan for your coming, so or your parents for that matter, and so kind of you came, but it's not out of pure love that you came. So what it means, our earthly fathers, most of fathers, they love their children. And the reason why I want to share about the fatherhood of God is because the love we have from our fathers is different from the love we get from God. You see, so the aspect number one is that God is love. He doesn't have love. He is love himself. God is love. But our fathers here on the earth, they might love us, but not completely. And that is why you find the book of John 3:16. The Bible says, "For God so loved the world that he gave his only begotten son." What kind of a love is that? That he had to give his son for us. Just compare that with the love we have from our physical fathers. I want to appreciate every father, even those who are listening. And it's good that you love your children. But the thing is, we cannot compare the love we have for our children and the love that God has upon us. Because he gave the best, his only begotten son. Because of us, not because we were good. He gave us because he loved us and he wanted to redeem us from sin. So number one, I want you to, in the fatherhood of God, he is love. And his love is not conditional. And his love is everlasting. You see, the love of your parent could be conditional. If you do this, I will love you. Okay, some parents might have unconditional love, but some, I'm saying, it is possible. Even those who have unconditional love, it is not 100% like God's love. I wonder how many people can lay down a life of another because of love. Like the way God gave his son for us. So I want you to see, number one is that God loves us. God is love. And I'm going to be introducing you to him. Because you can never benefit from God as a father if you don't appreciate him that way. Number two, the Bible says that he gave his only begotten son. So God as a father, he's a giver. He gives. And he gives the best. He gave his only begotten son. I know even myself, I'm a father. But I try to give my children the best. But even the best I try to give, I cannot compare with the best God can give. So I want you to know that God is not only a God of unconditional love. He loves you so much. In fact, his love has no end. You know, your parents might love you, your father might love you, but there's a level they cannot go beyond. You see, when we die, for example, at one time in our life, if Jesus tarries, or if rapture tarries, is that no parent can go with you into the grave, even after you're gone. But Jesus loves you even when you're dead. His love continues. So though we have physical fathers who love us, there's a limit. There is, they cannot love you forever. They will love you as long as you are with them. But when they die, you cannot say they love you because they are no longer there. But God will always love you. He is full of love. And though also another quality we see with God, and I know most of us, we don't like that part, God is stern. Because sometimes God can punish us. He is very stern. He will discipline you. Because the Bible says somewhere that God disciplines those he loves. So even us as parents, whenever you fail to discipline your children, it is an indication you don't love them. So because God loves you, because most people think love is just, you know, you take care of your family, you protect them, you provide for them. But love has another aspect where God can correct you. God corrects us. So the fatherhood of God has the correction aspect. And most people fail to understand that it is very necessary because God corrects those who he loves. And no correction is good for the body. Nobody says, you know, I want to be disciplined. Even when we were growing up, our parents disciplined us. It wasn't pleasant. We felt bad, but we need to embrace it. You can reject the discipline of God and go walk away, but the Bible says endure the discipline of God. Take it with understanding that he loves you. He wants you to be in order. And so the other aspect of God is he's not only loving, but he's also a disciplinarian. I need to mention that because that is connected with love. So though the Lord would discipline you, it doesn't mean he hates you. And it's good for parents to understand, because I'm just throwing this there, that disciplining your children, I say that sometimes back, you discipline them in love. If you discipline your child and you go beyond love, or you are not disciplining them, you can discipline your children out of revenge or hurting them. That is not love. That's not God, how God operates. So if you are parents and you feel the discipline I'm going to give my child, you need to ask yourself, does it contain love? Is it out of love? Or is it out of other things? Is it out of jealousy? Is it out of strife? Is it out of hatred? You can discipline your child. And we normally call it abuse. Because you hate them. Yes, they have a mistake. They have committed a mistake. But now you take advantage of that mistake because you don't love them to punish them. So that is not love. Love means even when you're disciplining them, you are full of love. And that is how God operates. He disciplines us, but not out of anger, not out of hatred, but out of love. Yes. So the other thing I said is that we need to understand when the Bible says, when God so loved the world, he gave. God is a giver. And I want to say this, God gives the best. Or God wants to give you the best. And he will give according to how you see him. Because some of you would say, why can't he give me, you know, I prayed for this the other day. But he will always give you according to, and that is what you see in the Bible, for example, when Jesus was healing people, he said, receive according to your faith. When it comes to God's provision, you will receive according to how you see him in your life, according to the faith you have in him. If you believe him, he'll provide greater things. He'll provide those greater things. So you receive from him according to your faith. Faith is a spiritual hand of receiving. So the bigger the hand, the more you receive from him. So God is a giver. The Bible says he gave his only begotten son. That is John 3:16. Let me read it. It's always good to read the word of God. I know all of us, we know that scripture. But it's important to read it. It makes a whole lot of a difference. John 3:6. For God so loved the world. He is so much loved. His love was so big that he had to give his only begotten son, that whoever believes in him should not perish, but have everlasting life. So, God gave his son because he so loved the world, that whoever believes in him should not perish, but have everlasting life. So in other words, the ultimate price of his giving was not just giving his son. It is giving his son with an agenda, or that you will not perish. You will not perish into eternal fire. And when the word of God says you should not perish, this is not just perishing in eternal life, or in eternal damnation, or in hell. No, perish means even in problems in life, he will be with you as a father. He cares for you. In fact, he cares for you more than you care for yourself. And he wants to provide for you more than you want him to provide for you. In fact, the Bible says, out of his fatherhood, and by believing in his fatherhood, you will have everlasting life. That means you will have the best life. I know most of us want to have a good life here and there, but that is not the best. So what he gave, when he gave his son for us, but out of that giving, we shall have eternal life. Would you like to have eternal life? Or you're okay with this life? You see, the life we are living here is very temporal. Even if you have all the money in the world, it is still temporal. How many people have had a lot of money, billions, but they are no more? So that means this life has limitations. But everlasting life, where you live forever in joy, where there will be peace unspeakable, joy unspeakable, full of glory, where there is no pain, no anguish, where there is love everywhere, where you don't have to think about, I need to hire security for my life. I need to put security in my car. I need to change locations because of insecurity. Everlasting life. So God has is a great father. And I want you to see that God has everlasting life prepared for you. And therefore, today, I just wanted to share with you, I know there's a lot we can share about the fatherhood of God. And maybe within a minute or two, I want to invite you into knowing God as a father. Because it's not just a matter of what I'm telling you, but it's an invitation. And I want to read a scripture here in the book of Matthew chapter 6. The Bible says, the disciples came to Jesus and they said, teach us how to pray. And this is how Jesus taught them. He said, pray like this, our Father, which art in heaven, hallowed be thy name. Thy kingdom come, thy will be done on earth as it is in heaven. Give us this day our daily bread. You see, the Bible says, our Father who art in heaven. He's talking about prayer, but he starts by saying, our Father who art in heaven. So that means the other quality of God as a father is that God wants to answer your prayers. God wants to give attention to whatever needs you have. But then he has to be a father. Every father is concerned about the well-being of their children. More than even the children think about that. Yes, sometimes I've met the needs of my children, not because they ask, but I can see they need this. And sometimes they don't know what they need, and I can see that's what they need, the quality of what they need, because I want the best for them. So the Bible says, in order for us to enjoy him as a father, we have to have a relationship. We have to have a relationship with him. I'm going to read a final scripture here in the book of Romans, chapter 8, verse 16. The Spirit itself beareth witness with our spirit that we are children of God. If children, then heirs of God, joined heir with Christ. Let's read verse 15. For you have not received the spirit of bondage again to fear, but you have received the spirit of adoption, whereby we cry, Abba, Father. You see, when it comes to the fatherhood of God, Jesus came to make us to be adopted. Because the Bible says here, because I want to pray for you so that you can get adopted to God and for him to become a father to you. And then you can benefit of the, you know, enjoy all the benefits. Personally, I don't need somebody to tell me, God in heaven is my father. Because the Spirit bears witness with my spirit that I'm a child of God. I have no doubt about it. And therefore, this afternoon, because of time, I only have 2 minutes. Would you like the Spirit of God to help you into this adoption to God's fatherhood, so that you can cry? The Bible says we can cry to him, Abba Father. There are so many people who are crying all over the world, but God is, he can see they are crying, but he has no right to hear their cry, because he's not their father. They have not allowed him to become a father. And therefore, this afternoon, my prayer is, would you accept him as a father in your life? And then whatever need you have, you can cry to him, Abba Father. Just like Jesus would call him Father, God is able to meet all your needs. So if you're there and you're saying, yes, Pastor James, I need the adoption. I need to be adopted into the fatherhood of God. I'm going to pray for you right now. In the name of Jesus. Repeat after me. Say, Lord Jesus, I have heard your word. And from this very moment, I receive you as my Lord and Savior. And by your Spirit, I believe I'm being adopted to you to be my Father in heaven. That from today, the Spirit of God bears witness with my spirit that I am a son of God. Thank you for hearing my prayer. In Jesus' name, amen. Let us pray together. Father, in Jesus' name, I thank you for your people. I commit them before you. I thank you because I have spoken your word to them. And I pray that from today, the Spirit that converts one into a child of God may come upon them. May they get the adoption that comes by the Holy Ghost. That from today they will cry to God, Abba Father, and you will hear their cry. Thank you for you have heard my prayer even for your people. May you bless them and meet all their needs, whatever they need from you. Thank you for giving us this opportunity to bring your word to them. In Jesus' name, amen, amen. May God bless you so much. Thank you so much for tuning in. And if you need prayer, the announcer will give you our number. And then you can also visit us this Sunday. We have a special service for the fathers. But it's for everybody. But we're going to be celebrating Father's Day in our church. And you are highly welcome. And may the Lord bless you so much. Until next week on Thursday, may God bless you. Shalom, shalom.
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